0: hands. 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
1: I'm sorry. Nimihtatin. 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I love you. Kisagihitin. 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
1: I like that. Nimiwitin. I like that. 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I don't like that. Npagwatin. 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Npagwatin.
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Montreal's Justin Saladino Band with the new album Sell My Soul and their version of the Sun House classic Grinnin' in Your Face. Singer-songwriter Venice Thomas at the start of the show, I Still Got the Blues off her latest Window to My Soul. Without fail, a fresh hour of terrific new blues at the crossroads is now underway. 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Still to come this hour, Jade McRae with Joe Bonamassa, Mulebone, Eliza Niels, Ethan Askey and the Elevators, and Chris Thayer. The Lee Oscar Harmonica's Classic Cut features the late great King Biscuit Boy. Vancouver's Waylon Walker is in the spotlight. We have some news for you. It's been almost 24 years since I launched this show in 2003, and it's time for me to step back. No worries, though. ATC will continue as you know it, with musician and broadcaster Johnny Max as the new host as of the end of this month. It's a new chapter, and it's going to be a good one. Stay tuned. And on that note, here is the Johnny Max Band at the Crossroads.

0: Crossroads with Calgary, Alberta's Pete Johnson All-Stars and the instrumental Tight-Lipped off the new project Late to the Party, and the Johnny Max Band before that, 2025's Johnny Max and his so-called friends, The Cut, Memphis Women, and Fried Chicken. And Johnny will be here at the microphone in just a matter of weeks. Richard Alfred Newell, born in Hamilton, Ontario in 1944, became professionally known as Son Richard and then King Biscuit Boy. A singer-songwriter and multi-instrumentalist, Newell first picked up the blues harp at age 12 and in 1969 helped to form a backing band for Ronnie Hawkins. A year later, the band was out on its own, known as Crowbar. Biscuit Boy went solo after one album with the band and released a half dozen or so solo projects. Newell died in 2003. The Lee Oscar Harmonica's classic cut is found on King Biscuit Boy's first album after leaving Crowbar, 1971's Goodens. Boom Boom, Out Go the Lights is on the way at the Crossroads.
1: If you want to play the most expressive sounding harmonica in the world, then play a Lee Oscar.
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0: Crossroads with Mulebone and Your Future Still Out There off the new One Cure for the Miseries, Ethan Askey and the Elevators, 2026's Outside the Lines and the Cut Diggin' the Kootenays, Australia's Jade McRae with Joe Bonamassa on guitar, Oh My Darling, found on Jade's 2020 album, Handle Me With Care, and the late King Biscuit Boy with the Lee Oscar Harmonica's classic cut from 1971's Gooden's Boom Boom, Out Go the Lights. This is the ATC Blues Network. Brant Swicker, your host for a couple more weeks. Johnny Max at the mic after that. You can virtually visit us anytime, atcblues.ca, Facebook, Instagram, Blue Sky, and Threads. Waylon Al Walker, born in East Vancouver, now living in White Rock, British Columbia, has been in the music business for more than 50 years. Walker picked up the guitar at age 10, played his first hall gig at 15, and has evolved into one of the country's top rock and blues men. Al did his first recording in 1978 with his band Waylon Walker and the House Rockers, and has since followed up with another 7 titles, including the new one, Bluesman, which recently hit number 1 in Canada. That's the project we have in the new music spotlight this time. 2 tracks from Waylon Walker are up next at the Crossroads.
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3: O'Neill's playing quite well despite this level 5 hurricane. Here's his drive. A smashing drive straight down. Slicing. No hooking. Heading off into the flying mailbox. Deflected to the fairway. On the green. Off. On. Oh! Stopping just to the left. Right. Oh, sand trap. Green! Better hurry and putt that one.
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Hey, this is Waylon Walker, and you've got the blues at the crossroads.

0: Crossroads with Waylon Walker and his new album Blues Man in the spotlight. That was a Little Richard tune directly from my heart and also the original Too Many Bills. The project is from Jitterbug Records and the artist is online, waylonwalker.com. At the Crossroads is written and hosted by Brant Zwicker. The program is engineered and produced by Mike Braniff. The ATC theme is written and performed by Neil Harnett. The award-winning imaging voice is provided by Rosemary Trace. This week's final track comes from Chris Thayer and his latest album, One Foot in the Grave. The title track is on the way. First, though, we have a new single from Detroit's Eliza Neals and her 2026 release, Thunder in the House. Wicked Heart is on deck at the Crossroads.
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9: This is a small dog barking. This is a medium-sized dog barking. And this is a big dog barking. Regardless of a dog's size or breed, its bite is always worse than its bark. That's why Canada's letter carriers kindly ask that you keep your dog indoors, in a fenced yard, or tied securely away from your mailbox. 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So please, be aware of where your dog is when we're delivering your mail.
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1: 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Kenmatayikakimatu. That is weak. Kenmatayikakimatu.
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1: Good morning. Here's the latest news and sports on the Raven Radio Network. I'm Jackson Fontaine. Albertans now have access to a new online guide that helps them determine when to start screening for breast, cervical, and colorectal cancer. This initiative is part of the province's efforts to raise awareness about the importance of early detection. The interactive guide, launched by Primary Care Alberta's screening programs, is available at screeningforlife.ca. It is designed to assist individuals in navigating screening recommendations and understanding when they should get tested. The province offers screening programs for breast, cervical, and colorectal cancers to reduce the number of cases and deaths associated with these diseases. The launch coincides with October, which is Breast Cancer Awareness Month, highlighting that breast cancer is the most commonly diagnosed cancer among women in Canada. Starting in fall 2026, mailed invitations and reminders will be phased out wherever possible, with information instead being delivered through MyChart, the online platform available through MyHealth Alberta. This change aims to make it easier for patients to review messages, alerts, and results, track their screening history, and receive reminders to book appointments. The city of Spruce Grove is installing no-traffic adaptive signal technology to help keep traffic moving smoothly and make it easier for commuters to reach their destination. During this week, no-traffic adapt signal technology will be live at 12 intersections in Spruce Grove, with adjustments made throughout the week to optimize traffic flow. From Jennifer Hale Way and Dalton Link south to Highway 16A, and from Highway 16A and Jennifer Hale Way east to Pioneer Road. No traffic responds to real-time traffic conditions, adjusting signal timing as traffic changes throughout the day to help create a smoother, more efficient commute. The city said for drivers, this means better traffic light, synchronization, less congestion, and fewer delays along some of Spruce Grove's busiest corridors. The technology also provides valuable traffic data and safety insights that help the city improve traffic flow and safety. No traffic only collects information needed for signal optimization and does not collect personal information, identity individual drivers, or read license plates. While the technology can detect vehicle speeds to adjust signal timing, this information is not tracked, stored, or linked to identifying information. Tickets are not issued through this system. The City of Calgary has reported that its efforts to reduce excessive vehicle noise has resulted in lower sound levels and fewer loud vehicle incidents along 17th Ave Southwest. During Operation Silent Night, the city analyzed data collected from a noise monitor located near Tompkins Park. This data was compared between an enforcement period in August 2026 and the same period in 2025. The city noted that loud vehicle incidents decreased by nearly 25% in 2026 compared to 2025. Overall noise levels also dropped by 2.38 decibels, and when considering the entire monitoring period, loud vehicle incidents decreased by nearly 10%. The city emphasizes that its noise monitoring network provides objective data on loud vehicle activity, which helps identify noise hotspots, track trends, and evaluate the effectiveness of its initiatives. Taking a look at your sports, the NBA has unveiled what the 30 teams' courts will look like for the 2026 NBA Cup. The courts will feature, as usual, colorful courts, with an image of the NBA Cup at center courts. Of interest to Raptors fans, the court's main look won't feature any of the team's prominent colors of red, white, or even the retro purple. Instead, the main background of the court will be gray. That is your latest news and sports on the Raven Radio Network. 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
1: Let's now get a look at your Raven weather forecast. We'll start up north in the Edmonton Sherwood Park area. Today, clearing in the morning with wind gusting up to 70 kilometers this afternoon and a high of 14. And tonight's clear, windy, and a low of 0. And heading down south to the Calgary-Strathmore area. Today, clearing in the morning with the wind gusting up to 40 kilometers an hour as well and a high 18. And tonight's clear and a low of minus 2.
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We Don't Need Another Hero by Tina Turner. Happy Wednesday, everyone. It is Jackson joining you once again this morning. Hope everyone's days are off to a great start. We'll be talking about my question of the day right away. Also, my jam of the day coming up in the 7 o'clock hour. Here's Ricky Martin. She's All I Ever Had. This is The Raven.

The Morning Show with Jackson Fontaine on The Raven, brought to you by WEM. Our birthday, your party. Celebrating 45 years of West Edmonton Mall.

0: The Kingsman's Louie Louie right here on the Raven Radio Network. And it's time to bring up my question of the day, which is currently up on the Raven Facebook page. Today, I want to know, what was your very first concert? And the reason I'm asking is because I've never actually been to a real life concert. I've been to a music festival, but I don't really count that. And I keep saying to myself, 2027 is finally going to be the year I go. We'll see if I actually follow my word on that. But if you guys do want to tell me your very first concert, you can tell me on Facebook or send me a text at 780-496-7717.
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0: A new art exhibit is coming to the Roxy Theater. 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Working in stone and canvas, Carter invites us on a journey across Canada to discover the stories, beauty, and connections that bring these landscapes together. As part of Theatre Network's 52nd season, Coast to Coast to Coast runs until October 18th at the Miller Art Gallery inside the Roxy Theatre. The exhibit runs alongside Theatre Network's main stage production, O-Ann. 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

Die For Me with Zane Jackson riding along with you this morning. And let's just keep the music coming on this Wednesday morning. Here's the Rolling Stones. This is The Raven.

0: From 1986, Lionel Richie, it's Dancing on the Ceiling. This is the Raven Radio Network, and the No Bull Haunted trailer is officially returning to Leduc October 19th through 31st, all in support of the Leduc and District Food Bank. 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It's literally what it says. It is a haunted house inside a trailer running from October 19th to 31st. 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
2: That is a woman. It's Squawana. That is a woman. It's Squawana. That is a girl. It's Squeesisana. That is a girl. It's Squeesisana.
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1979 and the Smashing Pumpkins. And we have almost run out of time here in this first hour, which means we're coming up to 7 o'clock and another look at your news, sports, and weather. Let's go to Chilliwack's Fly at Night. It's on the Raven.

0: Good morning. Here's the latest news in sports on the Raven Radio Network. I'm Jackson Fontaine. Albertans now have access to a new online guide that helps them determine when to start screening for breast, cervical, and colorectal cancer. This initiative is part of the province's efforts to raise awareness about the importance of early detection. The interactive guide, launched by Primary Care Alberta's screening programs, is available at screeningforlife.ca. It is designed to assist individuals in navigating screening recommendations and understanding when they should get tested. The province offers screening programs for breast, cervical, and colorectal cancers to reduce the number of cases and deaths associated with these diseases. The launch coincides with October, which is Breast Cancer Awareness Month, highlighting that breast cancer is the most commonly diagnosed cancer among women in Canada. Starting in fall 2026, mailed invitations and reminders will be phased out wherever possible, with information instead being delivered through MyChart, the online platform available through MyHealth Alberta. This change aims to make it easier for patients to review messages, alerts, and results, track their screening history, and receive reminders to book appointments. The City of Spruce Grove is installing no-traffic adaptive signal technology to help keep traffic moving smoothly and make it easier for commuters to reach their destination. During this week, no-traffic adapt signal technology will be live at 12 intersections in Spruce Grove, with adjustments made throughout the week to optimize traffic flow. From Jennifer Hale Way and Dalton Link south to Highway 16A, and from Highway 16A and Jennifer Hale Way east to Pioneer Road. No traffic responds to real-time traffic conditions, adjusting signal timing as traffic changes throughout the day to help create a smoother, more efficient commute. The city said for drivers, this means better traffic light, synchronization, less congestion, and fewer delays along some of Spruce Grove's busiest corridors. The technology also provides valuable traffic data and safety insights that help the city improve traffic flow and safety. No traffic only collects information needed for signal optimization and does not collect personal information, identity individual drivers, or read license plates. While the technology can detect vehicle speeds to adjust signal timing, this information is not tracked, stored, or linked to identifying information. Tickets are not issued through this system. The City of Calgary has reported that its efforts to reduce excessive vehicle noise has resulted in lower sound levels and fewer loud vehicle incidents along 17th Ave Southwest. During Operation Silent Night, the city analyzed data collected from a noise monitor located near Tompkins Park. This data was compared between an enforcement period in August 2026 and the same period in 2025. The city noted that loud vehicle incidents decreased by nearly 25% in 2026 compared to 2025. Overall noise levels also dropped by 2.38 decibels, and when considering the entire monitoring period, loud vehicle incidents decreased by nearly 10%. The city emphasizes that its noise monitoring network provides objective data on loud vehicle activity, which helps identify noise hotspots, track trends, and evaluate the effectiveness of its initiatives. Taking a look at your sports, the NBA has unveiled what the 30 teams' courts will look like for the 2026 NBA Cup. The courts will feature, as usual, colorful courts with an image of the NBA Cup at center courts. Of interest to Raptors fans, the court's main look won't feature any of the team's prominent colors of red, white, or even the retro purple. Instead, the main background of the court will be gray. That is your latest news in sports on the Raven Radio Network. To find more local stories, head to ravenradio.ca. A look at your Raven weather is next.
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0: Let's now get a look at your Raven weather forecast. We'll start up north in the Edmonton Sherwood Park area. Today, clearing in the morning with wind gusting up to 70 kilometers this afternoon and a high of 14. And tonight's clear, windy, and a low of zero. And heading down south to the Calgary-Strathmore area, today clearing in the morning with the wind gusting up to 40 kilometers an hour as well and a high 18. And tonight's clear and a low of minus 2.
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Gimme, gimme good lovin' and crazy elephant. It's Jackson with you on this Wednesday morning. And since we are into 7 o'clock, that means my jam of the day is going to be coming up in about a half hour's time. Here's That's What I Like and Bruno Mars.

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0: A track from Queen. You're listening to the Raven Radio Network. And coming up on Saturday, it is the Siksika Board of Education annual powwow happening from 12 to 6 p.m. down in Siksika. Registration is from 11 a.m. to 12:30. Then the grand entry is going to be kicking off at 1 o'clock. If you're looking for all the details on the Siksika Board of Education annual powwow, you can head on over to our events page at ravenradio.ca.
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3: On October 19th, Albertans will go to the polls to vote in a referendum. 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

0: That's the way love goes.
1: That's the way love goes, and Janet Jackson on The Raven, and it is now time for my jam of the day. And back in 1987, Def Leppard released this song.
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0: That was my jam of the day, Hysteria by Def Leppard, which was released in 1987. Then back on this day in 1988, Def Leppard became the first band in chart history to sell 7 million copies of two consecutive albums. Those albums were the 1983's Pyromania and 1987's Hysteria. And that one, 1987's Hysteria, included my jam of the day, Hysteria by Def Leppard.
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Kenny Loggins' Danger Zone. It's Wednesday morning with Jackson and the final look of the morning at your news, sports, and weather. That is going to be coming up right away. Let's go to Sugar Ray and Someday. This is The Raven.

0: Good morning. Here's the latest news in sports on the Raven Radio Network. I'm Jackson Fontaine. Albertans now have access to a new online guide that helps them determine when to start screening for breast, cervical, and colorectal cancer. This initiative is part of the province's efforts to raise awareness about the importance of early detection. The interactive guide, launched by Primary Care Alberta's screening programs, is available at screeningforlife.ca. It is designed to assist individuals in navigating screening recommendations and understanding when they should get tested. The province offers screening programs for breast, cervical, and colorectal cancers to reduce the number of cases and deaths associated with these diseases. The launch coincides with October, which is Breast Cancer Awareness Month, highlighting that breast cancer is the most commonly diagnosed cancer among women in Canada. Starting in fall 2026, mailed invitations and reminders will be phased out wherever possible, with information instead being delivered through MyChart, the online platform available through MyHealth Alberta. This change aims to make it easier for patients to review messages, alerts, and results, track their screening history, and receive reminders to book appointments. The City of Spruce Grove is installing no-traffic adaptive signal technology to help keep traffic moving smoothly and make it easier for commuters to reach their destination. During this week, no-traffic adapt signal technology will be live at 12 intersections in Spruce Grove, with adjustments made throughout the week to optimize traffic flow. From Jennifer Hale Way and Dalton Link south to Highway 16A, and from Highway 16A and Jennifer Hale Way east to Pioneer Road. No traffic responds to real-time traffic conditions, adjusting signal timing as traffic changes throughout the day to help create a smoother, more efficient commute. The city said for drivers, this means better traffic light, synchronization, less congestion, and fewer delays along some of Spruce Grove's busiest corridors. The technology also provides valuable traffic data and safety insights that help the city improve traffic flow and safety. No traffic only collects information needed for signal optimization and does not collect personal information, identity individual drivers, or read license plates. While the technology can detect vehicle speeds to adjust signal timing, this information is not tracked, stored, or linked to identifying information. Tickets are not issued through this system. The City of Calgary has reported that its efforts to reduce excessive vehicle noise has resulted in lower sound levels and fewer loud vehicle incidents along 17th Ave Southwest. During Operation Silent Night, the city analyzed data collected from a noise monitor located near Tompkins Park. This data was compared between an enforcement period in August 2026 and the same period in 2025. The city noted that loud vehicle incidents decreased by nearly 25% in 2026 compared to 2025. Overall noise levels also dropped by 2.38 decibels, and when considering the entire monitoring period, loud vehicle incidents decreased by nearly 10%. The city emphasizes that its noise monitoring network provides objective data on loud vehicle activity, which helps identify noise hotspots, track trends, and evaluate the effectiveness of its initiatives. Taking a look at your sports, the NBA has unveiled what the 30 teams' courts will look like for the 2026 NBA Cup. The courts will feature, as usual, colorful courts with an image of the NBA Cup at center courts. Of interest to Raptors fans, the court's main look won't feature any of the team's prominent colors of red, white, or even the retro purple. Instead, the main background of the court will be gray. That is your latest news in sports on the Raven Radio Network. To find more local stories, at theravenradio.ca. A look at your Raven weather is next.
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0: A new art exhibit is coming to the Roxy Theater. Coast to Coast to Coast by Cree artist Jason Carter celebrates the landscapes that shaped this country through an Indigenous lens. Working in stone and canvas, Carter invites us on a journey across Canada to discover the stories, beauty, and connections that bring these landscapes together. As part of Theater Network Network's 52nd season, Coast to Coast to Coast, runs until October 18th at the Miller Art Gallery inside the Roxy Theater. The exhibit runs alongside Theater Network's main stage production, O.N. 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
3: Let's now get a look at your Raven weather forecast. We'll start up north in the Edmonton-Sherwood Park area. Today, clearing in the morning with wind gusting up to 70 kilometers this afternoon and a high of 14. And tonight's clear, windy, and a low of zero. And heading down south to the Calgary-Strathmore area, today clearing in the morning with the wind gusting up to 40 kilometers an hour as well, and a high 18. And tonight's clear and a low of minus 2.
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a 1998 release from The Tragically Hip on this Wednesday morning. And once again, my question of the day is up on the Raven Facebook page. Today, I want to know, who was your very first concert? You can tell me on Facebook or send me a text at 780-496-7717. Let's go to Enjoy the Silence on the Raven.

The Morning Show with Jackson Fontaine on The Raven, brought to you by WEM. Our birthday, your party. Celebrating 45 years of West Edmonton Mall.

0: Smoking in the Boys Room with Motley Crue on the Raven Radio Network. And coming up on Saturday, it is the inaugural Pickle Fest happening in Edmonton. If you've never heard of this before, it's been 3 years in Toronto. It was in Vancouver last year, and then they finally said this year, we got to bring it to Edmonton. So that is happening on Saturday. A great opportunity to try different pickled items. I might have to check this out. I am a pickle guy, that is for sure. Love pickles, love dill pickle, all kinds of things that is associated with pickles. So maybe I'll go, but you can also expect entertainment, merch, so much more. This is Pickle Fest happening in the Fan Park in Edmonton this Saturday. You can find all the details at ravenradio.ca.
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3: There's going to be a spooky Indigenous artist market with a Halloween theme October 18th, 11 a.m. until 5 p.m. It's happening at the Enoch Community Center in the Old Barn, Highway 60 and the White Mud Drive. And the Ermineskin Cree Nation Veterans Powwow is set to go November 7th. It's happening at the Howard Buffalo Memorial Center on Sampson Cree Nation. The first 10 drums will be paid. 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

The Bangles, it's Manic Monday. Jackson with you this morning. And coming up tomorrow night, Radio Bingo is back on our sister station, CFWE. Once again, $10,000 is up for grabs. Start time will be at 6. And if you're looking for all the details, you can head on over to radiobingo.ca. 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

0: From Creedence Clearwater Revival, this is the Raven Radio Network, and it's time to do some celebrity birthday mentions for October 14th. Let's start off with comedian and TV actor Steve Coogan. He turned 61, known for his role as the director in the hit 2008 comedy Tropic Thunder, and he also played Octavius in the Night at the Museum films. We also have NHL player Quinn Hughes. He turns 27, was drafted with the 7th overall pick by the Vancouver Canucks in 2018. Then he was traded to the Minnesota Wild in December of last year. If it is your birthday today or somebody that you know, give me a call. Send me a text, 780-496-7717.
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Tom Jones, she's a lady on this Wednesday morning. It's 9:06 and we got a couple of traffic updates. We'll start off in Calgary. First off, there is an incident on Memorial Drive and Deerfoot Trail Southeast, and also in Edmonton today, westbound Anthony Henday Drive between Rabbit Hill Road and Terwilliger Drive. There's going to be construction work until about 3 o'clock, and drivers can expect a lane closure in the area. So a couple traffic updates there. If you guys happen to see anything else on those roads, give me a call. Send me a text, 780-496-7717. Here's Vaseline with the Stone Temple Pilots. This is The Raven.

The Morning Show with Jackson Fontaine on The Raven, brought to you by WEM. Our birthday, your party. Celebrating 45 years of West Edmonton Mall.

House Arrest and Brian Adams. This is the Raven Radio Network, and I want to touch on my question of the day again. This morning, we've been talking about the first artist or band we've ever saw live in concert. Got awesome answers this morning. First off, Tammy says Bon Jovi with Skid Row. That sounds amazing. Melissa says the Beach Boys. ZZ Top from Tina. Also have Johnny Cash from Kevin. And Cindy says Joan Jett and the Blackhearts with Aerosmith. Also from the text line, Greg says Weird Al Yankovic. Personally for me, fun fact about me, I've never actually seen a full live concert before. Like, I've been to a

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A little Billy Idol, Dancing With Myself, 9:32. And the Edmonton Oilers, they got their fifth win of the season last night, defeating the LA Kings 4-1. So the Oilers now 5-0-1 on the season. And also, Calgary Flames, congratulations to them. They got their first win of the season last night, defeating the Anaheim Ducks. Both teams going to be back in action coming up tomorrow night. Let's go to a song that was released this year, Cage the Elephant's Beaches in Tennessee. It's on the Raven.

0: I melt with you in modern English right here on the Raven Radio Network. Just taking a quick peek outside. It is looking pretty nice, but there is a wind warning in effect for Edmonton today as gusts are expected up to 90 kilometers this afternoon and a high of 12. And tonight's partly cloudy, low of 0. And Calgary, fairly similar today, mainly sunny with a high of 17. And tonight's clear and a low of minus 1. Right now in Calgary, it is 13. And Edmonton, it is 6.
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Evanescence, who will you follow? It's 9:47 on this Wednesday morning, which means we are about 13 minutes from 10 o'clock and the end of the line for me today, unfortunately. Thank you to everyone for tuning in. I hope everyone has an amazing rest of their day, whatever they get up to. I'll leave you with Who Can It Be Now and Men at Work on The Raven.

0: This is a look at your national Indigenous news. I'm Daryl Stranger. Regina Public Schools has laid out a new three-year plan for Indigenous education. The school division's plan includes integrating treaty teachings into all student studies. The plan, revealed in early September, was created to support students through five principles: respect, relationality, reciprocity, relevance, and responsibility. It was also created with consultation with the Indigenous Education Advisory Council, community elders, the Indigenous Student Forum, and Indigenous advocates. The first target was younger education at the elementary level. Some treaty education exists already in different social studies courses that are available to high school students. High school students can also currently choose to graduate with a Métis sash or a treaty medal if they so choose. Starting in November, every public school in the city will fly the Métis flag throughout the month. In just its first few months of operation, this new plan is working through exploring a wide breadth of options, with Regina Public Schools examining potential curriculum additions, course options, and inclusive programs before anything school-specific is approached. As the federal government begins developing a national water security strategy, impacts from upstream industrial development are top of mind for the government of Northwest Territories and Indigenous governments alike. The recently announced strategy's aim is to address freshwater-related threats and opportunities by protecting freshwater ecosystems and securing water for both communities and the economy. The government of Northwest Territories says it flagged the same transboundary water issues, including potential releases of treated oil sands tailings water and development of nuclear power, data centers, and hydroelectric facilities as key upstream challenges. The Dene National Assembly recently passed a resolution to establish the Dene Water Council in recognition of increasing pressures from industrial development, resource extraction, climate change, contamination, cumulative effects, and other activities. The council will be a Dene-wide institution dedicated to protecting, preserving, monitoring, and restoring the waters of the Dene territory. The oil industry's plan to treat toxic oil sands tailings and release them into the Athabasca River was a primary concern at the Dene National Assembly. First Nations in and around Fort Chipewyan have led the charge against the plan, known as Treat and Release, citing concern about possible negative impacts on wildlife, land, water, and human health, particularly cancer. The Canada Water Agency is leading the development of the national strategy. In its submission, the government of Northwest Territories urged the Canada Water Agency to emphasize trust, effective communication, co-governance, Indigenous leadership, and the integration of Indigenous knowledge in the strategy. A $3.4 million expansion at a Saskatoon clinic in the Market Mall was unveiled last week, aimed at giving Saskatchewan patients faster access to medical imaging services. The expansion at National Medical Imaging includes an additional MRI unit, bone density diagnostic equipment, and a C-arm imaging system. One of the expansion's biggest additions is the new MRI system, bringing the facility's total to two. The machine will allow the clinic to see more patients, distribute exams more efficiently, and offer more specialized imaging services requested by the Saskatchewan Health Authority. The Market Mall location in Saskatoon is the first 100% First Nations-owned diagnostic imaging clinic in Canada. The clinic is owned by the Peter Chapman Band, Chekastapison First Nation, and the James Smith Cree Nation. That's a look at your National Indigenous News.
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1: Ja minun kiksee päätä, kun minun kapeita kohtia auttuutta. 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So we're going to do a little bit of Cree, a little bit of English, and talk to you and tell you some stories. Jim Cardinal and Sigason. My name is Jim Cardinal. So, Matesan Rigmagan, we top Mick.
2: Iguni Evelyn Steinhauer and Sigason. Asemin and Miwiti ni Pitaguti Akautanot.
1: Oh, Magan Rigmagan. Hey, Mom, today's a man, oh, my, you know, like a couple days ago was Thanksgiving Day, and, you know, as usual, we went to Kevin's on Saturday. Could do meets, you know. Hey, Miuki. Oh, Gistepunan one up there. Mew meets on Saturday, that's for sure. Nistow and do Taguhtea. Maga, I'm scooting a little bit in my view of what Thanksgiving is, anyway, you know, and what I think of it and what I, some of my thoughts on it. And that's what I'd like to talk about. And we're going to talk about that a little bit. And how our families have changed. Titaman, you want to start it?
2: Mm-hmm. Yeah, I'm a mantinita manum omanista kayasman igi mamo apiak. You know, somebody would host a dinner on a Saturday, Sunday, Monday. So, nistagis koma nanto ki pa mitso na, or else we would host one, right? Kayas?
1: Yeah.
2: Magapito se gomane spike. You know, or people don't, in our family anyway, maybe other families get together more often, but kiano. It's not so much anymore. Like, our kids are doing their own thing. Our families are doing their own thing. Our siblings, you know, they're all doing their own thing.
1: That way.
2: And maybe they all have their own dinners now. But kayasmana, ka kyo igitagutiak, you know, to my grandparents' house, right? We all showed up at our grandparents' house. And that was a big family. You know, my mom, all of us, Auntie Lillian and all her children. And then, you know, Auntie Violet and her kids, there'd be a lot of us in the house. Like, you know, there'd be 35, 40 people in the house, and it was only a two-bedroom place. It was just a tiny little place, right? But we stopped doing that so much. Like, nobody gathered the same way. Like, we didn't gather with cousins anymore. Everybody did their own thing in their homes.
1: Yeah, that way.
2: And nia nanmana XP, we would go to my mom's then. You know, my mom, when kami go up matsit, she would host all the dinners. Kakyo nia nongi witi taso nanmaga, it would all be at her house.
1: Kakyo
2: mangi mamu painan. And that was whether it didn't matter if it was Thanksgiving or Easter or Christmas, we would always go there.
1: Mm-hmm.
2: And then kapun matset na mama except poki gay kipun pa, and we never did that anymore. Everybody does their own, or people don't do anything, right?
1: That way.
2: And you know, that's another topic about Thanksgiving and what that really was. Kya noya, it was a time to celebrate the fall harvest, you know, everything that was moving, transitioning from summer to fall.
1: Yeah.
2: So it was a harvest time. It was a time to give thanks. Magapitas in the mainstream, you know, there's many people don't celebrate or don't call it Thanksgiving in the same way because of the colonial history that goes with Thanksgiving.
1: Tapwe.
2: Yeah. Kiwa maga.
1: And you know, when I'm just thinking back while you were telling the stories here, how you guys used to get together. Muinyanan machitanan until the kids were much older, like once we started, I don't remember ever celebrating Thanksgiving back in the day when I was younger. Mukats gimamo mitsu ya, not that I can remember anyway, maybe some of the kids will remember, but like, every day was Thanksgiving with mom. She was the best cook ever, you know. We always had great meals and stuff. And sometimes more times than others, whenever they went to town and they come back, we ate real good for a few weeks. And then things start to dwindle a little bit, you know. Same with we always eat good in the fall. And give biggest snigwama. I remember that. And that's when we had all the potatoes. They were, everything was still fresh. All the carrots and all the turnip and all the beads and everything, all the canning. That's when everything was good. So we got can give you meat or not in the fall. You know, but we never, I don't ever remember, like, even Christmas when I was young, we never used to have Christmas dinners till the kids got older. Mm-hmm. Then we all got older and then we started celebrating these things. Because when we were growing up in the bush, every day is every day life, right?
2: Yeah.
1: And we never had a Christmas, a Easter, Thanksgiving, or any kind of day. I don't even remember birthdays, you know, having a birthday, you know. And I think we just, it's really different, when I think about it, you know. When I think about it, it's really like we were sort of like bushed.
2: Yeah, but the thing is, you didn't have to have one specific day. Like I said, you know, this time of year is usually a day to give thanks for your harvest, right?
1: Yeah, that way.
2: And I don't think, you know, with Thanksgiving the way that it goes now, like this is the day that we're supposed to give gratitude. But kiano kaki ki mantanita man. Sometimes my words don't come out right. Yeah, so we our ancestors, and you know, even our, you know, the ones that went the generation before us, they gave thanks for everything. All the time, right?
1: Everything,
2: for
1: all
2: the
1: time.
2: The land, the water, the plants, the animals, you know, the relationships that help sustain us.
1: I remember we used to have big dinners after we finished when digging up the potatoes and all that stuff. When we're done doing all our harvest, we'd have big supper and, you know, like fresh killed moose. Yeah. So we get all that stuff done, right?
2: Yeah, gratitude was expressed so many different ways, like halfway, ceremonies, you know, offerings, you know, kamitsuekmana, we would make an offering plate.
1: Yeah.
2: The way that we share. And the responsibilities that we had to one another, pitus yaguanma, you know, nowadays everything is just like one day, but gratitude should be expressed all the time.
1: All the time. That's the teaching I wanted to talk about today. Like, kake, tatugiskao, nanaskomo, means to be thankful every day for your food, for everything that you do and everything, how you get to drive on the earth and get you to play one place to another. Be thankful for everything that you do. Oh my God, we're running short of time. So, for listening. We'll be right back. Don't touch that dial, because this is where the best thing happens. Hi, hi.

0: Well, Tamina, we're back. Tamina, what the hell? Talking about a little bit about Thanksgiving, but, you know, how our families have changed and how everything happened. Magaya, I was a Giamitayan. Giamitayan means I was reading a little bit about the history of Thanksgiving because I just wanted to check on it, see what, how it started and where it started and all that stuff about what year it started. It started in the 1500s with Canadians. The Canadians, it started in 1500s.
1: Well, we weren't even Canada then, so.
0: No, we weren't, but I'm saying.
1: The land that became Canada.
0: The land that they were into, they came to, you know, in the 1500s. And the indigenous people weren't invited, even though they had grown and worked together with their harvesting and stuff. Indigenous people in Dumawak, they used to celebrate it for 3 days, and they used to there was a lot of shooting going on, and they used to they thought there was the indigenous people thought there was war going on. The pilgrims would do so much shooting, you know, from celebration, I guess. Mm-hmm. And then that got to be where the indigenous people didn't want to go because they had sickness.
1: They weren't invited, but they didn't want to go anyway.
0: They didn't want to go anyway because when they did go, they got sick. People got sick,
1: mm-hmm.
0: and then from the sickness from what was brought over. And so that was another thing that was the downfall for us. You know, like how did this become? But it wasn't really till 1957 where they made it a holiday in Canada. 1957, oh. Yeah. And so they chose the second Monday of October.
1: Mm.
0: Yeah, and that's what they chose. And then I was looking up, like, why is it different from the U.S.?
1: Mm-hmm.
0: The U.S., because why it's in November, the harvest is, the fall is longer.
1: Mm.
0: Their harvesting wasn't done till November.
1: Mm-hmm.
0: Yep, in the U.S., so that's why their celebration didn't start till 1600s, 1621 or something like that. And same thing over there. Like, we weren't invited. And, our people weren't invited. And same thing, they got sick over there too. And, they never did, going much to the Thanksgiving back in the day. So, like we were talking about, we were always thankful for everything and every day, everything that we did. And, Abraham Lincoln that picked the fourth Thursday of November.
1: Mm.
0: He made the rule in 1800 some. And that's where that kind of stayed, made it a national holiday for the U.S. people. So that's how a little bit of history, Thanksgiving, you know, that's how it happened over there. And I like to just kind of, where did it come from? Why do we do this? And like I say, 1957, when Canada made it a national holiday, and we started to, it was for the second Monday of October. So that's why we have it on Thanksgiving. So anyway,
1: you know, I probably knew some of that before, but it's really nice to hear it again. And, you know, lots of times you hear people saying, well, I don't celebrate Thanksgiving, but

0: laugh, you know, and we just appreciate one another.
1: Tapoy, and the other thing I remember, reading is that it says Thanksgiving wasn't as cozy and as pleasant as they try to say it was. Mm-hmm. In schools, like, you know, when they talk about Thanksgiving,
0: yeah,
1: how beautiful it wasn't. Mm-hmm. It wasn't, according to the stories that I read, that Muya, it wasn't like that. Muya, it wasn't as good like these, like it was a great thing. No, it wasn't. That's what it says. Mm-hmm. But I remember that. When I look up these things and just ask around, and it's good to know that it wasn't as pleasant as the schools try to make it when we were in school. When we were at our time, how nice to have Thanksgiving, how beautiful it was. You know, you remember that? Mm-hmm.
0: I remember when they used to make headdresses and, there'd be the pilgrims and the Indians.
1: Yeah.
0: Yeah, not politically correct today, but the Xamayan key spine.
1: Yeah, I remember that, and he's still on, and that's what that story was saying. It wasn't as pleasant as the schools were putting out there. So what you learned in school. So mm-hmm. That's good to learn, Iguanma. You know, mm-hmm. to look up these things, but that's not what the important thing of celebrating Thanksgiving. It's mostly, what the important thing is how our families can come together, kamamuaitia, and how to pass love one another, and how, what is the word you use, oino makamana kaniganpe, to look after the Thanksgiving, the Christmas.
0: The host.
1: Yeah, host, there's always one in the family of the girls, or, you know, one family that will do that, and that's where everybody gets together.
0: And I'm really grateful, you know, Kevin and Eva step up to do that.
1: That's right. I was going to say, you know, we have to give Eva the credit, because he's always...
0: Eva and Keisha and her little granddaughter, you know, we all got Noah, so it's great.
1: Yeah, they've always been big on Christmas, you know, Easter, big on their... Thanksgiving. Oh my God, I mean, we're just, but I want to thank Kevin and Eva for last Saturday's Thanksgiving dinner. Hi, hi, nanaskumpnan. Oh my God, hi, hi.

0: Ama sam i nebo back o toma he, you know, na nas kumun. Am am skuta ma, being Thanksgiving. And, mi osin mana kiko ka mam treta man kam yupe ko ksise. E ma mam treta man o ma, you know, ka was siu yen, muye, you just, when you're a kid, you just go there and have fun with your cousins, your brothers and sisters, and you play. Because that's the only chance I ever had a chance to play was think when we go out for New Year's Eve dinner. We always had New Year's Eve dinners. But, you know, it's when I got a chance to play, to slide. Otherwise, I didn't have no time back in the day when I was growing up and hauling wood, hauling water, feeding animals, and just nonstop, always kakke. I never stopped for doing anything. For such as playing, you met on, but when you're a kid, and I was watching a wasak, I was watching them at on Saturday when we were at Kevin's there. I was watching the kids how they had fun playing, and I don't think they worried anything about Thanksgiving.
1: No, nothing. But it is nice to pay attention to how the kids come together. And how they're developing relationships, but just being in those spaces, as they get older, they'll start recognizing it, right?
0: For now,
1: it's just their time to play.
0: Yeah, mm-hmm. and I think that's important. So, when you get a little older, you tend to observe more. Mm-hmm. You watch things more, you know, and come on to Nathan. You know, like where the kids are growing, how they're growing fast, and how they're not worried about anything. Just eat a little bit. You know, it's not important to them. They come on opie, and back in the day, Yinanman, it was important to come on mitsuya. You know, like for the New Year's Eve day, but that's the one I remember celebrating, and that's the only one I remember celebrating. But how important it was, kakiu kamamopia, we have to kapia,
1: sit down at the same time,
0: you know, sit around the table, but mom and dad used to, I think I talked about this before, would sit right next to the table where their spot's going to be, and then we'd come along, all the kids would line up, and from oldest to youngest, and we'd kiss them. And then we'd pick our spots of where we eat. Because back in the day, you had a spot, that was your spot. Nobody took that spot unless you had visitors. That's different. But when the family ate, you remember that? You guys had that? Like I had my certain spot, and that's where I ate. I didn't go eat over there because
1: you'd get knocked over the head.
0: You know, like, but especially if let's say if I sat in Lorraine's place, and Lorraine said, "Oh, that's my place, Jim, my spot," and I say, "No, I'm going to eat here today," Dad would say, "Go in your own spot." You know,
1: mm-hmm.
0: And that's what happens, I guess, when you have a lot of kids, right? You know, like even
1: order.
0: Today, Maga, even today with our Noosum, you know, you have your spot and I eat in my spot. And, you know, we still have that, right? Funny how that's blend into you.
1: But, you know, even the same thing happens. This week I'm at a conference and you go to a conference and you sit at the same table with the same people. For the 2-3 days, right?
0: Yeah,
1: I think that's just how we're socialized, or how we've been trained to be.
0: But you know, maskateta man managon manyakake, you know, like in because I always had my own spot in an eating table, and I still do today, and not never at the end. I was never the kind of guy that sat at the end of the table, like to be the king. I always just pick a spot where I liked, whether I can see TV from there.
1: That's why you have the spot to do it. The money, Gagimuts, can wap at them on the TV.
0: Especially if there's a hockey game or something. So I know a lot of people, that's what they do. It's not so much about the being the big head cheese at a table. It's more of what can I see from here? Mm-hmm. What can I? Except eight a month, so I thought we'd talk about that a little bit, you know. And yeah, miosin, excuse me, maga hea, asam gusti on yung mahea. You know, when you're gifted to eat at somebody's house, sometimes we're not thankful enough.
1: And then one of the things, you know, just going back to that, you know, some of us, we just automatically knew that when we finished eating, you cleaned off the table in Kmatskasiaganan, right? And nowadays, there's no knowing of that. Most people, when they finish eating, they go and sit somewhere else, or they just sit at the table. And I think that's something that's been ingrained in me. And I know that our children are not seeing that, or we're not teaching them that, which I always say we're not doing them a favor, right?
0: No, we're not.
1: So we have to figure out a way. But I always say we got to teach them how to do things, though, because one day they're going to be on their own.
0: Yeah. Well, some of our young people now that I'd help, kake mamasis, right? Mm-hmm. You know, they clean one spot and that's it. That's where they stop. And, you know, and I noticed that too. I watched that. And they go, man, I'm up to Nathan.
1: To me, that's a way of giving thanks too, right?
0: Yeah, that way. So all you young people that go and have supper at your auntie's or your grandma's, whatever, get up and when you're done eating, get up and go out there and help. Help with the dishes, put the dishes away, clean the table, sweep the floor, because there's nothing better than the host to take it easy. Sometimes I don't really like having any kind of supper at my house because my wife works alone. She's a lone wolf in the kitchen.
1: so help when something like that is happening.
0: Well, I'm a lot better than I used to be. That's a good song.
1: I just want to remind people that giving thanks is about responsibility. While we scan out nihiawak, you know, gratitude is not simply saying thank you. It's about how we live. When we give thanks, you know, say for instance, kai niha yakmana, when we give thanks to the land, that means we have to take care of it. So there's a responsibility. When we give thanks for our families, you know, kai niha yakmana, we must also be responsible for nurturing those relationships, right? So it's more than just saying thank you, Thanksgiving. But Iksa, mami na, we're out of time.
0: Hi. So thank you for that, honey. We needed to put that in there. We should have started a little earlier, but you did a good job. Hi.
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3: There's going to be a spooky Indigenous artist market with a Halloween theme October 18th, 11 a.m. until 5 p.m. It's happening at the Enoch Community Center in the Old Barn, Highway 60 and the White Mud Drive. And the Ermineskin Cree Nation Veterans Powwow is set to go November 7th. 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
10: 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We become strong.
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1: Uh-huh, honey. All right.

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0: This is a look at your national Indigenous news. I'm Daryl Stranger. Regina Public Schools has laid out a new three-year plan for Indigenous education. The school division's plan includes integrating treaty teachings into all student studies. The plan, revealed in early September, was created to support students through five principles: respect, relationality, reciprocity, relevance, and responsibility. It was also created with consultation with the Indigenous Education Advisory Council, community elders, the Indigenous Student Forum, and Indigenous advocates. The first target was younger education at the elementary level. Some treaty education exists already in different social studies courses that are available to high school students. High school students can also currently choose to graduate with a Métis sash or a treaty medal if they so choose. Starting in November, every public school in the city will fly the Métis flag throughout the month. In just its first few months of operation, this new plan is working through exploring a wide breadth of options, with Regina Public Schools examining potential curriculum additions, course options, and inclusive programs before anything school-specific is approached. As the federal government begins developing a national water security strategy, impacts from upstream industrial development are top of mind for the government of Northwest Territories and Indigenous governments alike. The recently announced strategy's aim is to address freshwater-related threats and opportunities by protecting freshwater ecosystems and securing water for both communities and the economy. The government of Northwest Territories says it flagged the same transboundary water issues, including potential releases of treated oil sands tailings water and development of nuclear power, data centers, and hydroelectric facilities as key upstream challenges. The Dene National Assembly recently passed a resolution to establish the Dene Water Council in recognition of increasing pressures from industrial development, resource extraction, climate change, contamination, cumulative effects, and other activities. The council will be a Dene-wide institution dedicated to protecting, preserving, monitoring, and restoring the waters of the Dene territory. The oil industry's plan to treat toxic oil sands tailings and release them into the Athabasca River was a primary concern at the Dene National Assembly. First Nations in and around Fort Chipewyan have led the charge against the plan, known as Treat and Release, citing concern about possible negative impacts on wildlife, land, water, and human health, particularly cancer. The Canada Water Agency is leading the development of the national strategy. In its submission, the government of Northwest Territories urged the Canada Water Agency to emphasize trust, effective communication, co-governance, Indigenous leadership, and the integration of Indigenous knowledge in the strategy. A $3.4 million expansion at a Saskatoon clinic in the Market Mall was unveiled last week, aimed at giving Saskatchewan patients faster access to medical imaging services. The expansion at National Medical Imaging includes an additional MRI unit, bone density diagnostic equipment, and a C-arm imaging system. One of the expansion's biggest additions is the new MRI system, bringing the facility's total to two. The machine will allow the clinic to see more patients, distribute exams more efficiently, and offer more specialized imaging services requested by the Saskatchewan Health Authority. The Market Mall location in Saskatoon is the first 100% First Nations-owned diagnostic imaging clinic in Canada. The clinic is owned by the Peter Chapman Band, Chekastapison First Nation, and the James Smith Cree Nation. That's a look at your National Indigenous News.
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The Pointer Sisters. I'm so excited. Before that, a little Jennifer Lopez, Waiting for Tonight. This is the Raven Radio Network. Hello, Entanse, everyone. It is Daryl joining you on this Wednesday edition of the Raven Ride Home. And we got another jam-packed show for you, full of great music all afternoon long. But I also got my question of the day. We're going to get a little, well, we'll see how excited we get with the question of the day, but it might be a little controversial, my answers. That's going to come up in just a few minutes. We're talking sandwiches today. I got my great song of the day in the 3 o'clock hour, new sports weather at 4 and 5. And then in between that, like I said, all kinds of great music. Maybe we'll talk about some events coming up and wherever else the conversation today leads us. If you want to join in on the conversation, please give me a call. Send me a text, 780-496-7717. Let's jump right back into the music. Up next, it's Streetheart and Snow White. This is the Raven Radio Network.

0: Gin Blossoms follow you down. This is the Raven Radio Network. It is Daryl with you on this Wednesday afternoon, this very, very windy Wednesday afternoon, I might add. So if you got some stuff outside, hopefully it hasn't blown away on you. But my question of the day, we are at that point in the show. Today we're talking sandwiches, and I don't like tomatoes on my sandwich, but where this is going is I had my roommate making a sandwich this morning, put tomatoes on it, and then I thought, oh, that just immediately ruins it for me. So that's where my question is coming from. What ingredient immediately ruins a sandwich for you? Some people don't like mayo. I don't like tomatoes. I want to know your answers. Give me a call. Send me a text. What ingredient immediately ruins a sandwich for you? You can call me, text me. Same number, 780-496-7717.
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2: Hey, it's Paige, and we're here at Bent Arrow Traditional Healing Society in Edmonton for their open house. 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There's also a community sweat taking place today, along with the opportunity to connect with others and enjoy some tea and bannock. It's a great way to get to know the organization, learn about the work they do, and spend time connecting with the community. The open house runs until 5 o'clock this afternoon, so if you're in the area, there's still time to stop by. You can find Bent Arrow at 11648 85th Street Northwest in Edmonton. Come on down and check it out.
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9: This is the Raven.

How about some Mike and the Mechanics there in the living years? It's on the Raven Radio Network, where we love to play all the hits from the 50s to today. So let's keep those hits going. Up next, Jimi Hendrix and Foxy Lady. This is the Raven.

0: Don't Let Me Get Me by Pink on the Raven Radio Network, broadcasting on the iHeartRadio app, the Amazon Alexas and Google Homes, and our app Raven Radio, available on the Google Play and the Apple App Store. Not a ton in traffic, just one incident. Well, not really incident, one reminder for folks in Edmonton, if you're in the capital region today, between Rabbit Hill Road and Terwilliger Drive. There's a bit of construction work going on till about 3 p.m. or so. There is a lane closure in that area. So westbound Anthony Henday between Rabbit Hill and Terwilliger Drive. If you're anywhere in that area for the next, let's say half an hour to be conservative, there is some construction in that area. Otherwise, not seeing a lot elsewhere in the province. But if you see something, give me a call, send me a text. I can get that information out to others. 780-496-7717.
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That is Signs by Tesla here on the Raven Radio Network. Tesla's version of Signs is a live acoustic cover of a song from 1970 by the five-man electrical band that was pretty popular here in Canada, which, of course, where they are from. So a cool little song there. And I say it all the time, we love to play all the hits from the 50s to today. So that one releasing in 1990. This released 1996. Very different song, but it's still a great one. Here's Ginuwine and Pony. It's on the Raven.

The Rolling Stones' Love is Strong on the Raven Radio Network as we get into hour number two of this Wednesday edition of the Raven Ride Home. Coming up a bit later this hour, I'm going to have my great song of the day. And before we get to that, lots more great music, including Wolf Saga. Up right now, here's Night Odyssey on the Raven.

a sap box in a drugstore in this ugly little town. Things I do for money.

0: Daughtry feels like tonight here on the Raven Radio Network. Want to give just like a weather update. I don't do this often, but if you're in the capital region from Slave Lake through Edmonton, there's a yellow warning for wind. Strong wind with gusts up to 90 kilometers an hour are expected. The winds are going to progress to the southeast and reach Lloydminster by the early evening, and then it should weaken off in the evening hours. But if you got high-sided vehicles, those are going to be pushed around by the wind. If you're on the highway, be very, very careful with those. Secure any loose objects you got and be prepared to adapt your driving for changing conditions. And with this wind, yeah, like it's whipping around out in the capital region and throughout many, many communities on the highways and things like that. So just wanted to give a little update in terms of the wind warning. Yellow warning for wind expected to taper off today. But if you got any loose belongings, just make sure that those are taken care of, and they might blow away. I mean, wind gusts up to 90 kilometers an hour. So just wanted to give everybody a little heads up with that.
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Taking things back with Johnny Rivers on that one, Muddy Waters, here on the Raven Radio Network. My great song of the day, we're coming up to that in about 7 minutes, going back to an on-this-day in music history type of song. But first, some Elton John, and this one from the Glorious Sons. It's SOS on the Raven Radio Network.

0: Elton John, Crocodile Rock. This is The Raven. It is Daryl with you on this Wednesday afternoon, and it's time for my great song of the day. And on this day in 1986, Wang Chung released their fourth studio album, Mosaic. On that track, it had the songs Hypnotize Me, Let's Go, but the one I'm going with today for my great song, Everybody Have Fun Tonight.
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0: Wang Chung, everybody have fun tonight on the Raven Radio Network. That is my great song of the day, part of their fourth studio album, Mosaic, which also featured Let's Go and Hypnotize Me, released on this day in 1986. And with the song, just missed out on the number one hit on the Billboard Hot 100. It reached number two during the 1986 Christmas season is when it peaked. It was also number one in Canada for when it went in January is when it went number one. And with some different lyrics, the original ballad of the song was placed on the B-side as well. So if you got that album, you had the regular side and the B-side. And then also, the song was used in the second trailer for the upcoming video game Grand Theft Auto 6, one of the more anticipated video games, let's just say that. So if you recognize that from the trailer, that is that song as well. So great little tune released in 1986. Wang Chung's Everybody Have Fun Tonight, my great song of the day.
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Hurts So Good by John Mellencamp on the Raven Radio Network as we are approaching the bottom of the hour. So in about 10, 11 minutes time, we're going to have a look at your news, your sports, and your weather. But to end this 3 p.m. hour, we got some Stained, we got some Rod Stewart, and then we're going to change up to some hot hits here with Olivia Rodrigo up next. It's Drop Dead. 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

0: Good afternoon. Here is a look at your Raven news. A $2.9 billion gas pipeline broke ground east of Edmonton yesterday. The Yellowhead Main Line will be 235 kilometers long and run between the Piers and Fort Saskatchewan areas, carrying 1 billion cubic feet of natural gas daily to Dow Chemical's Path to Zero facility and other regional customers, including residential. The project was announced in 2024 and, according to the Government of Alberta's Major Projects website, is expected to be operational by the end of 2027. The province says construction of the pipeline is estimated to create 2,000 direct jobs. The project was proposed by Canadian Utilities, owned by ATCO, and ATCO said the pipeline adds capacity to Alberta's natural gas system and is expected to indirectly create thousands more jobs related to downstream economic growth. People fined for offenses that fall under Edmonton's public spaces bylaw, like panhandling, loitering, and open drug use, may have another avenue to deal with fines if the city adopts a new community court system next year, a new city report shows. In the spring, City Council asked administration to explore the cost, benefits, and feasibility of a community bylaw court and to report to the city's Community and Public Services Committee in the fall. The report is scheduled to be presented to the committee on October 19th. Currently, people who get tickets for social disorder offenses either go to court to argue that their ticket should be dismissed, pay the fine, serve jail time, or do community service in lieu of paying the ticket. Many Edmontonians who receive such tickets live in poverty and face challenges like homelessness, mental health issues, and addictions, and can't afford to pay the fines, the report says. A municipally run court would waive fines for eligible participants, connect them with community services, and shift away from prosecuting them in order to try to break the cycle of repeat infractions, the report said. Calgary has operated a community court since 2024. The report from Edmonton's city administration estimates that to implement a community court program, it would cost about $1.17 million in 2027 and a similar amount in each of the ensuing 3 years. The costs would include hiring employees to implement and operate the program. The report also mentioned implementing such a program would also require a subsidy to a third-party agency, which administrators say would be the face of the program, to provide legal advice, representation, and social support services. The provincial courts would also need to be on board and allocate court time and resources. If City Council decides to fund such a program as part of its 2027-2030 operating budget, the first community court date would take place in late 2027. Albertans now have access to a new online guide that helps them determine when to start screening for breast, cervical, and colorectal cancer. The initiative is part of the province's efforts to raise awareness about the importance of early detection. The interactive guide, launched by Primary Care Alberta's screening programs, is available at screeningforlife.ca. It is designed to assist individuals in navigating screening recommendations and understanding when they should get tested. Starting this fall, mailed invitations and reminders will be phased out wherever possible, with information instead being delivered through MyChart, the online platform available through MyHealth Alberta. The change aims to make it easier for patients to review messages, alerts, and results, track their screening history, and receive reminders to book appointments. Moving over to sports, the Edmonton Oilers remained undefeated in regulation with a 4-1 win over the Los Angeles Kings yesterday. The Calgary Flames also picked up their first win of the season with a 4-2 win over the Anaheim Ducks. Both the Oilers and the Flames will be back in action tomorrow against the Utah Mammoth and Vegas Golden Knights, respectively. There is one game on the Alberta Junior Hockey League calendar this evening. The league-leading Grand Prairie Storm, with a 6-2 record, heads south for a visit against the Drumheller Dragons, who hold a 3-3-2 record. Major League Baseball's National League Championship Series shifts to Los Angeles tonight after the first two games in Milwaukee. The Brewers currently hold a 2-0 series lead over the Dodgers and are looking to take a commanding 3-0 lead in the series with a win tonight. First pitch is scheduled for just after 6 p.m. That is your latest news and sports on the Raven Radio Network. 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A look at your Raven weather is next.
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0: Let's get a look at that Raven weather forecast for the Edmonton-Calgary regions. There is that yellow wind warning for the capital region, Slave Lake through Edmonton, maybe even over to Lloydminster by this evening. So with that in mind, tonight expect partly cloudy skies, should clear up this evening. The wind gusts should diminish to about 50, 60 kilometers an hour, and then down to about 20 kilometers an hour a bit later this evening. Low of zero tonight. Tomorrow, expect sunny skies and a high of 12 degrees as we turn our attention to the Calgary-Strathmore region. Tonight, expect clear skies with a low of -1. Wind gusts not as severe, up to maybe 30, 40 kilometers an hour tonight. Tomorrow, sunny skies and a high of 11 degrees is expected. So some nice fall weather across much of the province tomorrow. Current conditions in the Calgary-Sutina Nation area, it's currently 19 degrees. And current conditions in the Edmonton Enoch Cree Nation area, currently 12 degrees, but those wind gusts up to 60, pushing 70 kilometers an hour.
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A little Avril Lavigne here on the Raven Radio Network on this October the 14th, a Wednesday afternoon. It just so happens to be Fossil Day, Bring Your Teddy Bear to Work and School Day, also Dessert Day. So if you ever needed a reason to have that delicious dessert that's been sitting in your freezer, fridge, or cupboard, today would be that day. I got a carrot cake at home that I think, in spirit of Dessert Day, I'm going to have a slice of at least later. Halfway through this Raven Ride Home, got a couple more hours of great music. Here is Roxette and Dangerous on the Raven.

0: The Foo Fighters, Big Me on the Raven Radio Network. If you are in the Athabasca, Barrhead, Westlock electoral division, a power outage caused by some of the high winds has disrupted advance voting at the Athabasca Senior Center in Athabasca and the returning office in Clyde on 50th Street. So if you are in any of those areas, just know that there's a power outage right now. It occurred around 2 p.m. It's expected to be restored by 4:35 o'clock. So it should be back up and running in a few minutes here. But the voting locations have been closed and all voting materials have been secured. So just if you are in any of those areas, the locations will reopen once everything is good to go. And they're going to stay open after 8 o'clock, the same amount of time as they were closed in order to accommodate all of the electors. So just keep that in mind. Athabasca, Barrhead, Westlock, there is a power outage right now due to the high winds if you are voting in any of those electoral districts. So just keep that in mind. And with that being said, the high winds again, if you see anything that's being caused maybe by those high winds, traffic-wise or anything else, you can give me a call, send me a text, 780-496-7717.
1: 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Did you know that children

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1: There's going to be a spooky Indigenous artist market with a Halloween theme October 18th, 11 a.m. until 5 p.m. It's happening at the Enoch Community Center in the Old Barn, Highway 60 and the White Mud Drive. And the Ermineskin Cree Nation Veterans Powwow is set to go November 7th. It's happening at the Howard Buffalo Memorial Center on Sampson Cree Nation. The first 10 drums will be paid. Registration's at 10 a.m. The grand entry starts at noon. If you'd like more info on these or other events, check out the concert and events link at ravenradio.ca.
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Rebecca Hope, Believe in Love on the Raven Radio Network. It is Daryl with you on this Wednesday afternoon. I hope everyone's having a great Wednesday so far. Really appreciate you joining me here. We've got all kinds of great music right until 6 o'clock here on the Raven Ride Home. Let's go Canadian with Tom Cochran. Keep it going. It's Wildest Dreams on the Raven.

0: Matchbox 20 Bent on the Raven Radio Network, broadcasting on HD Radio, both Edmonton and Calgary, 89.3 FM HD Channel 1 in the Edmonton area, 88.1 HD FM Channel 3 in the Calgary area. Just a couple of traffic updates for folks. If you're in the Edmonton area, Marigold Infrastructure just put out a release saying watch for the wind warning. And if you are anywhere along the Valley Line West, just use some caution. Watch for any debris that might be flying around from construction there. And if you're in the Calgary area, a couple incidents there to tell you about. On eastbound Glenmore Trail and McLeod Trail in Calgary, there's an incident blocking the right lane. That is backing up traffic quite a bit. So you're going to want to use an alternate route there. Also, emergency services have been called to help a pedestrian involved in an incident on eastbound Simmons Valley Parkway at Sherwood Drive. That's blocking the right lane. Hopefully, everybody is okay over there. And other than that, not a whole lot that I can see. One other incident, actually, that just popped up. Traffic incident on Edmonton Trail, 41st Avenue in Calgary. And other than that, if you see anything else, again, give me a call, send me a text. I can get that information out to others. 780-496-7717.
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You Can't Hurry Love by Phil Collins on the Raven Radio Network. Had a few love songs today, and I'm not mad about that. Love always makes for great music. As we are approaching that 5 o'clock hour, so another look at your news, your sports, and your weather coming up in about 12 minutes' time or so. To end this hour, we got a little Baba O'Reilly by The Who. We got some Simon and Garfunkel, and some Counting Crows is up next. Here is A Murder of One. It's on the Raven Radio Network.

0: Good afternoon. Here is a look at your Raven news. A $2.9 billion gas pipeline broke ground east of Edmonton yesterday. The Yellowhead Main Line will be 235 kilometers long and run between the Piers and Fort Saskatchewan areas, carrying 1 billion cubic feet of natural gas daily to Dow Chemical's Path to Zero facility and other regional customers, including residential. The project was announced in 2024 and, according to the Government of Alberta's Major Projects website, is expected to be operational by the end of 2027. The province says construction of the pipeline is estimated to create 2,000 direct jobs. The project was proposed by Canadian Utilities, owned by ATCO, and ATCO said the pipeline adds capacity to Alberta's natural gas system and is expected to indirectly create thousands more jobs related to downstream economic growth. People fined for offenses that fall under Edmonton's public spaces bylaw, like panhandling, loitering, and open drug use, may have another avenue to deal with fines if the city adopts a new community court system next year, a new city report shows. In the spring, City Council asked administration to explore the cost, benefits, and feasibility of a community bylaw court and to report to the city's Community and Public Services Committee in the fall. The report is scheduled to be presented to the committee on October 19th. Currently, people who get tickets for social disorder offenses either go to court to argue that their ticket should be dismissed, pay the fine, serve jail time, or do community service in lieu of paying the ticket. Many Edmontonians who receive such tickets live in poverty and face challenges like homelessness, mental health issues, and addiction, and can't afford to pay the fines, the report says. A municipally run court would waive fines for eligible participants, connect them with community services, and shift away from prosecuting them in order to try to break the cycle of repeat infractions, the report said. Calgary has operated a community court since 2024. The report from Edmonton's city administration estimates that to implement a community court program, it would cost about $1.17 million in 2027 and a similar amount in each of the ensuing 3 years. The costs would include hiring employees to implement and operate the program. The report also mentioned implementing such a program would also require a subsidy to a third-party agency, which administrators say would be the face of the program to provide legal advice, representation, and social support services. The provincial courts would also need to be on board and allocate court time and resources. If City Council decides to fund such a program as part of its 2027-2030 operating budget, the first community court date would take place in late 2027. Albertans now have access to a new online guide that helps them determine when to start screening for breast, cervical, and colorectal cancer. The initiative is part of the province's efforts to raise awareness about the importance of early detection. The interactive guide, launched by Primary Care Alberta's screening programs, is available at screeningforlife.ca. It is designed to assist individuals in navigating screening recommendations and understanding when they should get tested. Starting this fall, mailed invitations and reminders will be phased out wherever possible, with information instead being delivered through MyChart, the online platform available through MyHealth Alberta. The change aims to make it easier for patients to review messages, alerts, and results, track their screening history, and receive reminders to book appointments. Moving over to sports, the Edmonton Oilers remained undefeated in regulation with a 4-1 win over the Los Angeles Kings yesterday. The Calgary Flames also picked up their first win of the season with a 4-2 win over the Anaheim Ducks. Both the Oilers and the Flames will be back in action tomorrow against the Utah Mammoth and Vegas Golden Knights, respectively. There is one game on the Alberta Junior Hockey League calendar this evening. The league-leading Grand Prairie Storm, with a 6-2 record, heads south for a visit against the Drumheller Dragons, who hold a 3-3-2 record. Major League Baseball's National League Championship Series shifts to Los Angeles tonight after the first two games in Milwaukee. The Brewers currently hold a 2-0 series lead over the Dodgers and are looking to take a commanding 3-0 lead in the series with a win tonight. First pitch is scheduled for just after 6 p.m. That is your latest news and sports on the Raven Radio Network. 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A look at your Raven weather is next.
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0: Let's get a look at that Raven weather forecast for the Edmonton and Calgary regions. We'll start down south in the Calgary and Chestermere area tonight. Expect clear skies with a low of 0 degrees. That wind becoming gusty up to 50 kilometers an hour. Then it should taper off around that midnight hour. Tomorrow, sunny skies and a high of about 10 degrees. As we look at the capital region, Edmonton, Spruce Grove, Stony Plain, that yellow warning for wind still in effect for much of the region. Tonight, partly cloudy skies should clear up this evening. Wind gusts from 90 kilometers an hour are going to diminish to about 60 and then taper off to about 20 tonight, low of plus one. Tomorrow, sunny skies and a high of about 11 degrees, so some nice fall weather still to come over the next couple of days. Current conditions in the Edmonton, Alexis Nakota Sioux Nation area, it's currently 11 degrees, and current conditions in the Calgary and Pequannie Nation area, it is 19 degrees.
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Green Day and She. This is the Raven Radio Network. It is Daryl with you on this Wednesday afternoon. Hard to believe we're already halfway through the week, but that is great news because the weekend is almost here. We're into the final hour of our time on the Raven Ride Home, so let's see if we can make this 5 p.m. hour the best hour of the day. Up next, it's Jessa Sky and Sippin' on the Raven Radio.

0: RTC, to expand the Raven into Fort McMurray and surrounding communities. As you all know, the Raven is a great radio station, but we're more than that as well. We are a vital Indigenous voice delivering informative Indigenous talk programming, local and Indigenous news, sports, traffic, weather updates, emergency alerts, and the best hits from the 50s to today. And we're asking you to stand with us and show a letter of support for us, and that can really make all the difference. And if you're like, I don't know what a letter of support looks like, we have a sample letter on our website if you want to just take a look at that and then write your own. We are asking for you to write letters of support to help us bring the Raven to Fort McMurray and the Wood Buffalo region and eventually surrounding communities and much more in the future as well. And your submission is going to be sent directly to us. And the more submissions that we get, the more argument that we have and the better chance that we have as well. So if you also need or have any questions, there's a phone number on our website that you can call that'll give you a lot more detail regarding this as well. So we've got a sample letter up there and a phone number where you can get some more information, but we're looking for you to stand with us and show a letter of support. And you can find that right on our website. 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
3: 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And they're now celebrating their 40th anniversary. 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
4: On October 19th, Albertans will go to the polls to vote in a referendum. 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

A little Nickelback rock star. This is The Raven. Who else is excited for the upcoming Nickelback tour? I haven't seen them for a number of years, but honestly, one of my favorite concerts that I've ever seen was Nickelback Live. So I am going to try to get my hands on some tickets, hopefully one day, but that'll be coming up in a few months. And I'm really, really looking forward to that. Let's stick with the rock and roll. Up next, it's Audioslave Like a Stone on the Raven Radio Network.

0: 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If you're looking for events, I mean, I go through a number of events a day because there's just so much going on. If you would like to check out an event in Northern Alberta or Southern Alberta, there is a number of those that you can certainly check out. There is a community round dance and feast coming up in Wabamun on Saturday, totally free, and everyone is welcome. It takes place from 2 to 8 p.m. if you wanted to come and check that out. There's going to be drummers there and an afternoon and evening of song, dance, and connection. And the feast is going to start at 1 p.m. and then the round dance from 2 to 8. So if you wanted to check that out, you certainly can. Lots of other events as well available up on our website, ravenradio.ca.
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the Cars, You're All I've Got tonight on the Raven Radio Network. Unfortunately, that is going to be all the time that we have on this Wednesday edition of the Raven Ride Home. But thank you so much for making me a part of your day and being a part of my day. Really, really do truly appreciate it. Whatever you are up to the rest of your evening, hope you have a lovely, safe, and fantastic time. I'll be back tomorrow at 2 o'clock, and we can do this all again. Remember, tomorrow is the Raven Request Hour, so if you want to hear a song from 4 to 5 p.m., you can certainly request one. Can't wait for that. In the meantime, hope you all enjoy your Wednesday evening. Keep going, go for the internet. But then thank you so much, everyone. Let's end our time with a little Bon Jovi. Here's Bad Medicine. Keep it locked to the Raven Radio Network.

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